What's up, family? 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

If Rance Allen was here, he'd say, I need you to work it out. 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Just wave your hand.

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Lord, I trust you and believe.

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2: Say, how can I say I forgive him or her when they said that they love me and they defiled me? Pastor, don't you know I've been put down, I've been beat down, I've been run down, I've been let down, I've been pushed down, I've been closed down, I've been knocked down, I've been cut down, and I've been tore down, and now I have a meltdown which caused me to shut down, and I'm about to have a nervous breakdown. So the person that does not forgive burns the bridge over which one day themselves will have to cross. Mm-hmm. Yeah, because, see, it's more than just unforgiveness. See, it begins to grow in you. And unforgiveness turns into bitterness. And then bitterness turns into anger. And then anger turns into hatred. And hatred turns into murder. You say, no, I have unforgiveness, but I've never murdered anybody. No, not their person, but you sure are assassinating their character. You sure do use every opportunity to run them down and to let everybody know that's a dog. That's a dogette. Don't be bothered with that person. Well, let me just say this before I move on. Whenever you forgive someone, you set a prisoner free. And then you discover the prisoner was you.
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8: You wouldn't ask your auto mechanic to do your brain surgery, but Dr. Tony Evans says many of us seek help every day from people who don't know what they're talking about, even when the ultimate authority lives right inside us. He'll explain as we spend 2 minutes with Tony.
9: Jesus says, I am the Alpha and the Omega. I want to be the sum total of your knowledge base. And he says in Colossians chapter 2, verse 3, that this knowledge base involves all knowledge and all wisdom. But because even Christians do not believe that the allness of God, Alpha and Omega, and all the letters in between are covered by Him, they run to human wisdom to address life's issues. They go to what their friends think, what the media thinks, what the institutions think. And we go to the world to get our knowledge, sprinkle a little Jesus on it in church, and somehow thinks that sanctifies the human wisdom that we have bought into that is destroying lives, families, nations, and civilizations. Because when you abdicate the knowledge of God for the knowledge of man, you will wind up where man will take you. That's how they wind up with abortion. That's how they wind up with same-sex marriage. That's how they wind up with racism. That's how they wind up with all of the other isms that will become wasms when Jesus comes back.
8: And when that day comes, are you 100% sure you'll have an eternal home in heaven? Visit TonyEvans.org. Click on the top menu and follow the Jesus link. He'll explain how you can have that absolute assurance and describe the amazing difference it'll make in your life. Then join us next time for 2 Minutes with Tony.
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1: Hallelujah. You have won the victory. 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
1: This is Debbie Adebayo from Singles Pleasing the Lord with Single Moments. There are four common roadblocks that keep single adults from a successful single life. The first is ignorance of purpose. Hosea 4:6 says, "My people are destroyed for a lack of knowledge." If you don't know your purpose, you can't accomplish it. Most single adults have never been taught God's purpose for their single adult life. The second roadblock is the lack of desire to accomplish God's purpose for your single life. Your desires must be submitted to God's will. You must want God and His will more than you want anything else. God's will brings completeness and satisfaction. The third roadblock is the inability to handle the pressure of the single life. You must learn how to avoid loneliness, live without sex, be genuinely happy when all your friends are married and have children and you're still single, be at peace at being the only single in a crowd of married couples and their children. You have to learn how to be alone at restaurants and during the holidays such as Christmas and Valentine's Day. And the fourth roadblock is failure to celebrate your singleness. It takes the same amount of grace to be successful at being single as it does at being married, and it should be celebrated in the same fashion that married people celebrate a successful marriage. My prayer is that you will break through the roadblocks and experience the successful single life God has called you to. If you'd like more information and to connect with Singles Pleasing the Lord, visit us at singlespleasingthelord.com.
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0: in the choir, said baby. 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God bless you.
1: Whoa. We're keeping you company morning, noon, and night. Urban Praise.

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4: All of us have these aspects of ourselves that we hide from God. Aspects of our character that we do not allow him access to. And Paul is saying that all of us should, but the leader in the church must allow God access to the secret caverns within his heart, the secret darknesses that nobody else knows about, the secret insecurities that nobody else knows about. The leader in the church has to be able and willing to humble himself and to open himself completely up before God and say, this is what I am. Not much to work with, but this is it. This is me. Sorry for the inconvenience, but this is me. It's difficult to do that. And sometimes, because the heart is so deceitful, we can even deceive ourselves into believing that we're one thing. But when trials come, you find out that there's more to you than meets the eye. There is some aggression there that you never even noticed before. There is some anxiety and fearfulness there that you never really acknowledged before, but you know it's there. You know it's there.
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1: There's a quiet truth we don't often admit. Sometimes our spiritual salt starts to fade. Not because we don't love God, but because life gets heavy. Routines take over, and fear whispers that staying small is safer than showing up. And when that happens, the way we bless, encourage, and lift others begins to dull without us even noticing. But Jesus calls us to a life that flavors the world with goodness. Your presence, your kindness, your obedience, they carry a taste someone else desperately needs. And every time you choose courage over comfort, you restore a little more of that saltiness. 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So ask yourself, does your salt still have its flavor? And if not, what small step could help give it a little kick? As you reflect on that, remember these words, you are the salt of the earth. But if salt has lost its taste, how shall its saltiness be restored? Matthew 5:13. This has been your Be Moment. Your moment to be still, to be fed by the Word of God, to be grateful. 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
1: There's a quiet truth we don't often admit. Sometimes our spiritual salt starts to fade. Not because we don't love God, but because life gets heavy, routines take over, and fear whispers that staying small is safer than showing up. And when that happens, the way we bless, encourage, and lift others begins to dull without us even noticing. But Jesus calls us to a life that flavors the world with goodness. 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And every time you choose courage over comfort, you restore a little more of that saltiness. 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And if not, what small step could help give it a little kick? As you reflect on that, remember these words, you are the salt of the earth. But if salt has lost its taste, how shall its saltiness be restored? Matthew 5:13. This has been your Be Moment. 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
1: Listen. The Bible says in Proverbs 24:18, a just man, falleth seven times, but rises back up again. Now, what makes him just? We in the church would call him wicked. If he falls seven times, one time we can understand, twice maybe, but seven times. Well, what makes him just from the Bible standpoint is that he has enough sense to realize that he can get back up. And not only just get back up, but get back in line. No matter where you've fallen from, no matter what you've done, no matter how many times you've done it, it's not too late. He is so much in love with you that his mercy endures. His mercy is everlasting. It's not too late. No matter what you've done, no matter where you've been, God is still faithful and he's still just, even when we're unfaithful and when we're not just. He's so faithful and just, he'll forgive you of every single solitary sin. No matter how many promises you've made and broken, no matter how many times you've done it over and over again, I'm a living witness. He will forgive you like he forgave me. He's just waiting on you to confess. Just say, Lord, have mercy on me. Forgive me. I'm not going to make you any more promises. You know my heart. I want to do right. Show me how. Take me back. Put me back in line. I love you. Teach me how to walk right. Break every habit. Loose me from every addiction. Come into my life and my heart and live in me and through me. I give you my life for the rest of my life. And just that quickly, you're forgiven. Just that quickly, you're healed. He's your God and you're his child. No condemnation. No condemnation. Don't remember the past sins because he's forgotten. Isaiah 43:25 says, I am he that blots out your transgressions. And for mine own sake, I will not remember your sins. If he's forgotten them, then you forgive and forget too. You're healed, you're saved, you're whole. In Jesus' name. Come on, Pastor Wiles.

everyone lift those hands. The word is so clear. It simply states that if we would confess with our mouth the Lord Jesus and would believe in our heart

Praise the Lord, everybody. We got a message to encourage you and let you know that no matter what you're going through, there's still glory coming, and it's coming after this.

0: 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We've got more great songs coming your way here on Urban Praise.
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4: There are times when you think you know God, maybe as provider, protector, healer, and then He gently shows you there's more. This is exactly what happened with Martha when she was grieving her brother Lazarus. Up to this point, she only knew Jesus as teacher and healer. So when He told her, "Your brother will rise again," she said, "I know, in the resurrection on the last day." But Jesus was inviting her deeper. He informed her, "I am the resurrection and the life." In other words, "Martha, you're not wrong. I am your teacher and healer, but there's more." 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Let Him guide you into the new places where your light will shine even brighter. As you reflect on that, remember these words: no one lights a lamp and then puts it under a basket. Matthew 5:15. This has been your Be Moment, your moment to be still, to be fed by the Word of God, to be grateful. 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

Hey, family, this is Pastor Smoking Awful, and I want to encourage you. I definitely want to encourage you with the Word of God. The gospel is the good news, and I found the answer. I found the solution. I cannot wait to share it with you. Here it is. Matthew 6 and 33 says, "Seek ye first the kingdom of God and his righteousness." Watch this. This is the part that I love. "All other things shall be added unto you." There's so many things that we need, so many people in need, so much pressure, so much pain, so much going on in the world. And I know that it's tempting to be distracted, to look the other way, to look around, to try and find solutions on social media and every other media that is available to us. But there is nothing that has the answers like seeking God and his truth. When you seek God first, that's the key. That's the secret sauce. When you seek God first, all other things, including the hope you need, the joy you need, the encouragement you need, the answers you need, the wisdom you need, the grace you need. When you seek God first, all other things he will bring into your life, bring into your path, and God will get the glory. And ultimately, you will be better for it. I pray this encourages you, strengthens you, and builds your faith. This is Urban Praise.

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1: Hello, I'm Michelle McKinney Hammond, and this is Life Talk. Part of guarding our hearts is setting boundaries that keep us safe. Although God has given us hearts filled with passion, coupled with hormones and chemistry, He also requires that we control all these things that affect our flesh. While the world is having a free-for-all and sexuality has become a cheap commodity, those who know God understand how costly intimacy can be. We're called to make different choices, to respect our bodies and how God made us, to understand that sexuality and intimacy is a gift from God to be cherished and nourished and protected. This means we need to be honest with ourselves about our weaknesses and set boundaries accordingly. The Shulamite woman in Song of Songs said, "Do not arouse or awaken love until it so desires." In other words, until it's the right time. You may think this is funny, but making a souffle comes to mind. They're so yummy, but so delicate. I have to be careful to take it out of the oven just the right time, or it'll just fall flat. It can end up not being what it's supposed to be if tampered with prematurely. And so it is with love, our hearts, and our bodies. Too much too soon can rob us of what we desire. There's so much to look forward to in love if we take the time to allow things to come to full maturity. God makes everything beautiful in its time. Think back to a time when you may have given too much too soon. What was the outcome? Well, I invite you to log on to michellehammond.com for more resources that give life. And remember, love always, live well.
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4: Somebody asked the man, how do submarines in the depths of the ocean don't crash? I mean, the pressure on a person, the deeper they go down. That's why if somebody dive real deep and come up too fast, their body explode. They die. Because the pressure gets higher and higher, and their blood vessels take on different form, and their blood cells take on different form to manage the pressure. So how could the sailors even survive? So you don't understand. The more the ship goes down, is the greater the pressure is increased on the inside to match the pressure on the outside. So it doesn't matter how deep we go, we can increase the pressure. It doesn't matter how deep you go into college. God says, I can match the pressure and overcome the pressure. It doesn't really matter what difficulties you face in your marriage. God says, I can overcome the difficulty if you allow me to develop the pressure on the inside to overwhelm the pressure on the outside. That's why He says, he who is in you is great than he was in the world. God is always increasing the pressure on the inside. But if we don't practice the truth, if we don't believe it's able to take care of everything we're dealing with, then the Bible is saying there's no pressure on the inside, so we get sick of the pressure on the outside. I'm tired of being a Christian. I'm missing out on the parties. I'm missing out on the fun. I can't even date this guy, this girl, because they're not saved. I'm sick of this Christian thing. It makes me lonely. I'm sick of this Christian thing. Why? There's no pressure on the inside, so that the joy of the Lord become our strength.
5: For more on this and other helpful resources, log on to powerwalkministries.org.
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Hey, this is Cece Winans with the message of my song, Worthy of It All. Psalm 63 talks about God's love being better than life. And that is so true. When I think of the goodness of Jesus and all that he has done for me, I can't help but praise God. And this song, Worthy of It All, just puts it all in perspective. When I just think of all of the great things that God has done, what he continues to do, and not just because of what he's done, but just because of who he is. He's worthy of all of our praise, all of our strength. The Bible instructs us to love him with all of our heart, soul, and mind. Why? Because he deserves nothing less. He is worthy of it all.

0: Stay right there. We've got more great songs coming your way here on Urban Praise.
1: 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Hi, I'm Rob West with today's Faith and Finance Minute. In Hosea 12, God confronts Ephraim for corrupt business practices and spiritual pride. Yet Ephraim says, "I am very rich, I have become wealthy," and then assumes no guilt will be found in him. In other words, Israel treated prosperity as proof of innocence. Their wealth became evidence in their minds that God must be pleased. That's a dangerous mistake. A growing income, a successful business, or a comfortable lifestyle does not automatically mean our hearts are surrendered to the Lord. The question is not only whether we are prospering, but whether we are walking faithfully with God. 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

Song says it's good to be alive, but it's best to live. Look at your neighbor and say, neighbor, it's good to be alive, but it's best to live. And guess what?

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Urban Praise, giving you ministry and the word.

some of y'all came here with some problems tonight. But I came to tell you, all you gotta do is give it to the Lord. I don't care what you left your house or in your car with.

You might be standing next to somebody and you don't know what they've been going through. But when I think about the goodness of Jesus, woo, I'm about to have church right by myself. Is that all right?

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This is Marvin Sapp, and my word of encouragement is very simple. Because life is so very challenging, and so many times we feel like giving up and throwing in the towel, we need to understand that the only reason why the enemy is hitting you the way he's hitting you is it's because you're at a distance from what God said. It's because you're close. So remain encouraged and understand and remember this, that no matter what the challenge is, when you get past this, the rest of your days will be the best of your days.

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1: This is Debbie Adebayo from Singles Pleasing the Lord with Single Moments. 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It's like comparing apples to oranges. Don't use food or money to bring you satisfaction. You may end up in debt, overweight, and still not be satisfied. Don't date because you're lonely. Date because the Lord has led you to date. God will take into consideration your readiness and the person's readiness. If you're driven by loneliness, you may lack discernment. Don't place a value on your life based on your relationship status or your lack of Facebook post about the fun things going on in your life. Get into agreement with God and let God write your story. Don't misunderstand sexual purity. It does not guarantee you'll get married. And introducing it into a relationship does not guarantee that you will get a marriage commitment. Don't allow a lack of obvious available prospects for marriage cause you to make wrong choices or settle. And don't have as your primary sphere of influence people that don't understand or appreciate your singleness. My prayer is that you will discover how God has so preordered your life with a plan and a path. And as you follow it, it will bring you great results and you will satisfy and please God. If you'd like more information and to connect with Singles Pleasing the Lord, visit us at singlespleasingthelord.com.
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4: We have to be intentional about making time for God. We have to be intentional about our education. We have to be intentional about our career. We can't just live life all out there. We have to have order. There needs to be order to your life. Your finances, of course, we all know about that one. Our money, for some of us, is more important than our time management. We know about money, how much we have, how we use it. But making decisions and being intentional about making a budget. This is the limit I'm going to spend on recreation. That's all, no more. That requires self-control. That requires order. Then your spiritual life. Assessing where you are in your walk with Christ. Being honest with yourself about your relationship with the Lord. Where are you? How do you intend to make it better? How do you intend to make yourself more available to God? Order. That's order. Then afterwards, of course, you create a mission statement for your life. What is the mission? How many people have a mission statement for their life? Like a company has their mission statement. You should have one. You really should. I have a mission statement for my life. And so I know what my mission is. And so I know what to accept, what things to get involved with, and what things are not going in my direction. I know when to say no, because that's not my mission.
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1: This is Thoughts on Teens with Titus Lee.
2: Go forward. Yes, you heard it right. Go forward. Once a teenager knows where they desire to go in life, it's important for parents to help them to progress in that direction. Progression is onward movement toward a destination, and it only takes place through purposeful, intentional actions. To go forward, you have to put your foot on the gas, or as they say, lean in to the opportunities. Years ago, as a basketball player, I saw the opportunity of getting a starting position as a senior on the basketball team. That desire drove me to start a strenuous personal training regimen during the summer of my junior year. Every day I did push-ups, I ran for miles, I jumped rope, and I shot the ball hundreds of times. My team ended up going to the state championship, and I played a starring role on the team, which opened up many scholarship offers at the next level. What I learned way back then was this: when opportunity presents itself, put your foot on the gas and accelerate in that direction. Parents, you can help your team move forward and seize opportunities by pouring belief and confidence into them in every way possible, teaching them to say positive things about their future, and pushing them to put in the work that they may make the most of every opportunity and have amazing success. This is Titus Lee with Thoughts on Teens. Peace.
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3: 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Yeah.

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I'm Dr. Faronda Williamson of the Chicago Mass Choir. 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

0: let it be recorded that our generation said to the Lord, say, oh, I want you. Let it be recorded in history, our generation said.
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2: Hello, I'm Michelle McKinney Hammond, and this is Life Talk. I hate waiting. Have you ever noticed that when you're going somewhere that you've never been, that it seems to take forever to get there? The return trip home never seems as long. When waiting for a specific life event, such as marriage or dream come true or new job, whatever it is you're waiting for, it seems to be even harder. I think it's the unknown that stretches before us, overwhelming us with its uncertainty. The lack of knowing all the details makes the journey between the promise and the possession of it more overwhelming than it actually is. The longer we wait, the weaker we get. Resignation sets in, followed by an apathy that's hard to shake. This can turn to paralysis, where we cease to function or pay attention to the things that we should. What are we waiting for? That's the question in these times. Are we waiting for a mate, for a job, for more money, whatever it is to appear, for a dream to come true, for a big break? What are we waiting on? What we're waiting on can heighten our despair. But Scripture says to wait for the Lord, not wait for what we want. We have no control over life and its happenings, but God does, and He always delivers what is best for us. Psalm 27:14 says, wait for the Lord, be strong and take heart, and wait for the Lord. Pray this with me. Dear Heavenly Father, I'm turning my eyes toward you today and choosing to wait for you. In Jesus' precious name I pray. Well, I invite you to log on to michellehammond.com for more resources that give life. And remember, love always, live well.
3: 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Lift your voice with Urban Praise. Word.

If Rance Allen was here, he'd say, I need you to work it out. Work it out. Just wave your hand.

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1: Hey family, it's Anita Wilson here, and I just want to share some words of encouragement with you. I realize that we're living through some of the roughest, craziest, most challenging times that we've ever seen. But the good news is that God is still God, and He is still sitting on the throne in control of every situation. And even though it took us off guard, it has not taken God off guard. He still has a plan for our lives. And even in the rough times, He is building us. He is not wanting to break us with those challenges. He is building us up. And He has plans for an expected end. It's plans of good and not of evil. So we can trust Him, and we can continue to give Him our best praise and worship, because He is still our God and we are His children, and He will come through for us. Any witnesses out there? This is Urban Praise.

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1: 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Another set of gospel favorites is just minutes away on Urban Praise.
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7: And the more you enjoy the song, the more blouses you buy. Yeah, yeah. That rhythm, that background noise. We're not talking about actions and do's and don'ts today. We're talking about that background music. The background music that should be the background music of your life. The kingdom background music. That makes people feel comfortable in your presence. That gives off that air of hospitality and genuineness that just draws people in. The background noise. Let me give you this example. Could you put that hymn up? How different this sounds when you read these words without music. When peace like a river attendeth my way, when sorrows like sea billows roll, whatever my lot thou hast taught me to say, it is well with my soul.
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2: You're constantly challenging God to change something He's not going to change. He's not going to change it. He's not going to tell you to stop loving your wife. Doesn't matter what time in her life she's in. Love her. He's not going to tell you to not respect your husband. That's because he turned out to be a knucklehead. He's not going to adjust that. He's not because you're lonely as a single and have a lot of desires in your heart. He's not going to say it's okay to sleep around every now and then because the passions are too great. He's not going to adjust his word. And when he doesn't adjust his word, we make him this mean God. And God is saying, what father let a child walk into a house and adjust the standards of the house and expect to raise a responsible child? If you're going to raise a responsible child, you got to teach the child, despite their passions, despite their desires, despite their pains, to arrive at that standard. They don't want to do homework. They don't want to do the dishes. They don't want to take out the trash because that's their feelings and their desires. You got to get them to have the discipline to work past their feelings and their desires and do what the standard says. That's how you mature a child. That's how you grow a child. That's how you develop a child. You can't lower the standards and then expect to have a responsible child. I'm your father. I don't lower my standards, not because I hate you, but because I love you and want you to be your best.
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2: A country minister used his guitar to explain to his people what free will meant. He picked and played this song. If a nest of live hornets invaded this room and the creatures allowed to go free, they would not need urging to make yourself scarce. You would want to get out, don't you see? They would not grab you by force of their strength, throw you out of the window. Oh, no. They would not counsel you to go against your will. They would just make you willing to go. The song goes on to say, when Jonah was sent to do the work of the Lord, the outlook for him did not seem bright. He never had done such a hard thing before, so he decided to run from the fight. Now the Lord sent a great fish to swallow him up. The story I'm sure you all know. God did not compel him against his own will. He just made him willing to go. Jonah learned, as many people have, that when we end up in the fish's belly in dire situations, totally dependent upon God for survival, our attitudes toward God often change. Jonah's prayer in chapter 2 shows us how his attitude and plans all changed. So, when God spoke to him the second time, he did not hesitate to go to Nineveh. People who choose to heed God's call to serve him often give this testimony. Obeying God brings not only his provisions to do it, but inner peace and fulfillment.
3: If you'd like to learn more about God and his plan for your life, visit urbanministries.com.
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for the people of God. This rest is a finished work. We're not resting in the finished work, but the rest is a finished work. This was inspired by Pastor Creflo Dollar.

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2: Hands on it. I bet you will put your hands on it. All right. I'm going to try it like this.

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2: William Jones Pierce was born in 1926 and picked up his first trombone at the age of 10. Growing up, he performed with the U.S. Marines. Later, Bill enrolled and flunked out of Moody Bible Institute. But the WMBI staff noticed he was not only a great announcer, but also an extraordinary trombone player. Bill also sang and teamed up with Dick Anthony and the Melody Four Quartet. But Bill Pierce is best known for his late-night radio program, Night Watch, which was later syndicated as Night Sounds.
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2: Bill served at Moody for 25 years, and at the age of 83, God called him home. To the glory of God, Bill Pierce is a name you should know.
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8: This week we're discussing rules of the road. Today let's talk about keep your eyes on the road. Years ago when I was in driver's ed, my teacher said, Titus, the car will follow your eyes. As a young driver, I found that to be true. It's essential that your teen look straight ahead with fixed gaze on what's to come. This instruction is an essential part of a teenager successfully navigating the roads of life. It's easy to get distracted and to take eyes off the road. When that happens, everything else, such as study habits, grades, and service commitments, get off track. According to Forbes Advisor, each year, 3,000 people lose their lives because of distracted driving. That's 9 people every day. Therefore, it's best for us not to text, check emails, take pics, or scroll social media behind the wheel. Likewise, too many teenagers lose their high GPAs and standards because they take their eyes off of the roads of success. Parents, push your teens to focus, which means to pay attention to the right things. Keep their eyes on bright tomorrows and not dark yesterdays. Block out the distractions of peers and the drama of enemies that can cause them to run off the road of success. This is Titus Lee with Thoughts on Teens. Peace.
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what's up, everybody? I'm Todd Delaney, and my favorite scripture is this one. Philippians 4:13. Why? Because I have to preach it to my son over and over and over again until he gets it in his spirit that there is nothing that you cannot do in God. I can do all things through Christ who gives me strength. You sometimes just need a little reminder that anything that you face, it does not matter. You can do it. Keep it right here on Urban Praise.

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2: You meant it for evil, but God, I know. Those who've been with me for a long time, come on, say it with me. But is a conjunction. Conjunction, junction, what's your function? The conjunction of the function of a conjunction is to tie two phrases together. But is a conjunction of contrast that tells us, come on, everybody together, what comes after me cancels out what came before me. What came before me? You meant it for evil. What came after me? God meant it for good. God is going to work it out for good. Let me tell you what happened. There was a woman by the name of Wendy Hamilton, and her daughter was run over by a drunk driver. He had hit some people before, had had his license expended for drunk driving about five times. So if the law would have done something, her daughter would be alive. But now her daughter is dead, and all over the country, drunks are killing children and people and walking away, head on to, and walking away. 6 months suspension of a license. She got mad and started Mothers Against Drunk Driving. Now, in all 50 states, there are laws that protect people from drunk drivers because Wendy Hamilton got mad. That she got mad enough to see that the loss of her daughter would be the gain for other daughters if she could get them drunk drivers off the streets. And that's exactly what she's been able to do.
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0: Wonderful, wonderful Wednesday right here in the mornings with TK Show on your favorite gospel channel. 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And my name's TK Family. It's a joy, it's a privilege, it's an honor, and I'm looking forward to the next couple of hours. Oh, as I said, great gospel, his great gospel artists, God's word, and there's so much going on, so much you do not want to miss out on, so many things that are coming up that you want to be a part of. So family, get comfortable, get ready, get ready, get ready. It's the Mornings with TK Show right here on Urban Praise Radio.
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1: 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I mean, sometimes their roles change, you know? The child becomes the dating coach, telling their parent how to ask for a date and guard against sexual temptation. Ew. And all the while, the child is feeling frightened about how the family's going to change again and what Christmas is going to be like for the grandkids. Yes, there will be lots of questions that need answers. So neither generation should make any assumptions about how the other will cope. This is a family matter, and you need to talk. For Family Life Blended, I'm Ron Deal.
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0: It's the Mornings with TK show. Family, we're just rounding up the first hour and we have more to come. Great gospel hits, great gospel artists, but also God's word that we work through every hour. And our verse of the day, if you're joining for the first time, we always have a verse of the day and we work through it over the course of the show. It's Jeremiah 31 verse 25, and it says, I will refresh the weary and satisfy the faint. I'm looking forward to working through this, the examples that you and I can practically take to our everyday lives. So take out your Bible, take up your notebooks, notepads, whatever you take notes in, and get ready, family, as you work through our verse of the day, Jeremiah 31, 25. And you know what? Invite a friend along. I'm looking forward to this. Trust me, family, I'm looking forward to this. So let's go. More coming up at the top of the next hour. This is Urban Praise Radio.
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0: wonderful, wonderful Wednesday, family. Yes, it is right here in the Mornings with TK Show. I hope and pray you've been blessed. I hope and pray you're being encouraged. It's the second hour. My name's TK, and you know what, family? We're going to get straight into our verse of the day. We don't have a lot of time. But listen, think about your phone at 1% battery. You're drained, barely functioning, running on fumes. You need a charge desperately. Jeremiah 31:25 says, I will refresh the weary and satisfy the faint. Life is a way of wearing us down, family. Long hours, endless demands, emotional battles. You and I give and give until there's nothing left. We're exhausted, and we wonder if we can keep going. Here's what God says, family. I will refresh you. Not try harder, not push through, not figure it out yourself. I will refresh you. Listen, family, he sees our weariness. He knows we're running on empty. He doesn't shame us for it. He offers to fill us back up. So today, if you're barely holding on, and I know many of us are, stop trying to manufacture energy you don't have. Bring your emptiness to God. Let him be your charger. You weren't meant to run on fumes, family. So let's plug in, and he's ready to restore us. We're pressing forward with more with Sinach, the one and the only CC Winans, Bree Babineau, Donnie McClurk, and it's the Mornings with TK Show right here on Urban Praise Radio.
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2: Go forward. Yes, you heard it right. Go forward. Once a teenager knows where they desire to go in life, it's important for parents to help them to progress in that direction. Progression is onward movement toward a destination, and it only takes place through purposeful, intentional actions. To go forward, you have to put your foot on the gas, or as they say, lean in to the opportunities. Years ago, as a basketball player, I saw the opportunity of getting a starting position as a senior on the basketball team. That desire drove me to start a strenuous personal training regimen during the summer of my junior year. Every day I did push-ups, I ran for miles, I jumped rope, and I shot the ball hundreds of times. My team ended up going to the state championship, and I played a starring role on the team, which opened up many scholarship offers at the next level. What I learned way back then was this: when opportunity presents itself, put your foot on the gas and accelerate in that direction. Parents, you can help your team move forward and seize opportunities by pouring belief and confidence into them in every way possible, teaching them to say positive things about their future, and pushing them to put in the work that they may make the most of every opportunity and have amazing success. This is Titus Lee with Thoughts on Teens. Peace.
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0: How are you doing, family? It's a wonderful, wonderful Wednesday right here in the mornings with TK Show. And I hope and pray you're blessed. I hope and pray, yes, truly, that you are encouraged. Listen, we're wrestling through Jeremiah 31, verse 25. And I know this, like life has a way of wearing us down. Long hours, endless demands, emotional battles, challenges. You and I give and give and give and give until there's nothing left. And we're exhausted all the time. And we wonder if we can keep going on and on and on. But here's what, family. God says, I will refresh you. Not for us to keep going on and trying harder and not pushing through, not figuring it out ourselves. He says, I will refresh you. I see your weariness. I know you're running on empty. And I won't shame you for it. But I will offer to fill you back up. So family, I want to let you know that we were meant to run on fumes. So let's plug in because he's ready to restore us. Jeremiah 31 verse 25, I will refresh the weary and satisfy the faint. That's our verse of the day, family, as you press forward with Mary, Dorinda Clark, Cole, Tasha Cobbs, Leonard, the Mississippi Mass Choir, just a few coming up just this hour right here on Urban Praise Radio.
1: Hello, I'm Michelle McKinney-Hammond. And this is Life Talk. I hate waiting. Have you ever noticed that when you're going somewhere that you've never been, that it seems to take forever to get there? The return trip home never seems as long. When waiting for a specific life event, such as marriage or dream come true or new job, whatever it is you're waiting for, it seems to be even harder. I think it's the unknown that stretches before us, overwhelming us with its uncertainty. The lack of knowing all the details makes the journey between the promise and the possession of it more overwhelming than it actually is. The longer we wait, the weaker we get. Resignation sets in, followed by an apathy that's hard to shake. This can turn to paralysis, where we cease to function or pay attention to the things that we should. What are we waiting for? That's the question in these times. Are we waiting for a mate? For a job, for more money, whatever it is to appear, for a dream to come true, for a big break? What are we waiting on? What we're waiting on can heighten our despair. But Scripture says to wait for the Lord, not wait for what we want. We have no control over life and its happenings, but God does, and He always delivers what is best for us. Psalm 27:14 says, wait for the Lord. Be strong and take heart and wait for the Lord. Pray this with me. Dear Heavenly Father, I'm turning my eyes toward you today and choosing to wait for you. In Jesus' precious name I pray. Well, I invite you to log on to michellehammond.com for more resources that give life. And remember, love always, live well.
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0: Family, if you missed the previous hour, we were talking about the 100 years of ministry of Moody Radio. 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Right at the top, you'll see the blue banner, 48 hours of impact. 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Let's train one person to reach many. Now, we're not done. Oh, we are not done. We're just getting started. More coming up at the top of the next hour, family. 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

0: great gospel artist. It's the Mornings with TK Show. Now, family, think about your phone or your laptop at 1% battery. It's drained out. It's barely functioning, running on fumes. You need a charge desperately. Jeremiah 31 verse 25 says, I will refresh the weary and satisfy the faint. Now this is what it is. Life has a way of wearing us down, family. Endless demands, emotional battles, long hours. We give and we give and we give and we give until there's nothing left. We're exhausted consistently and we wonder if we can keep going. But here's what God says, I will refresh you. Not try harder, not push through, not figure it out yourself. I will refresh you. He sees our weariness. He knows we're running on empty. He doesn't shame us for it. He offers to fill us back up. So today, if you're barely holding on, stop trying to manufacture energy you don't have. Bring your emptiness to God. Let him be your charger. You weren't meant to run on fumes, family. No, we were not. Let's plug in. He's ready to restore us. That's my encouragement as we step forward with more with Marvin Sapp, Zuccotti Cortez, Ricky Dillard, Tasha Page Lockhart. Just a few, just this hour. It's the Mornings with TK Show right here on Urban Praise Radio.
1: There's a pattern many of us slip into without realizing it. A quiet fear that rises whenever a new moment of need appears. You've seen it before. An unexpected bill comes due. A situation demands more wisdom and discernment than you think you have. And right there, fear keeps your heart tight and your mind anxious, fearing you won't have what you need to meet that moment. But Luke 12:30 says, your Father already knows your needs. The problem isn't the need itself, it's that we become preoccupied with the need instead of the God who meets the need. When you become present to the presence of God, moment by moment, the grip of worry loosens. You stop chasing outcomes and start seeking the one who holds them. And in that seeking, you become freer, steadier, and more aligned with who he's calling you to be. As you reflect on this, remember these words, instead, seek his kingdom, and these things will be added to you. Luke 12:31. This has been your B moment, your moment to be still, to be fed by the word of God, to be grateful. Share today's message and follow us at Blues of Blessings on Instagram, TikTok, and YouTube. 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

0: Oh, I'm encouraged. I'm inspired. My name's TK. It's the Mornings with TK Show. And I want to let you know, family, that you can be prayed for. 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

0: We have wrestled through so much right here in the mornings with TK Show through our verse of the day, family. Jeremiah, yes, we've been working through Jeremiah 31 verse 25. I will refresh the weary and satisfy the faint. My encouragement for us today, we may be barely holding on. We should just stop. Stop trying to manufacture energy we don't have. But we should just bring our emptiness to God. Let him be the charger. We weren't meant to run on fumes, family. Let's plug in, because he's ready to restore you and me. That's my encouragement for us on this marvelous day, this wonderful, wonderful Wednesday. It surely is. Also want to encourage you, family, we're on Facebook and on Instagram. The handle, the name, Urban Praise Radio. That's Urban Praise Radio. Make sure you're liking, make sure you're following, make sure you're reposting and resharing. Oh, so many things are happening, family. And I want to share more before we sign off today about something that's happening in 2027 that some of you have heard of, but I want to remind you because time and space is running out. So stick around just this hour as we carry on with William Murphy, the Clark Sisters, Israel Houghton, the Chicago Mass Choir, just to name a few, right here on Urban Praise Radio.
1: Dr. Tony Evans says people can discuss, debate, theorize, and speculate all they want. But when it comes down to it, there's only one opinion that matters. He'll tell us more about that today as we spend 2 minutes with Tony.
2: Hebrews chapter 1, verses 1 and 2 says that the final word, God has spoken his final word through his son. Jesus is the final word. He's not just the final word on church stuff. He's the final word on A to Z stuff. He's the final word on singlehood. He's the final word on marriage. He's the final word on parents. He's the final word on children. He's the final word on money. He's the final word on life. He's the final word on death. He's the final word on eternity. He's the final word on heaven. He's the final word on hell. He is the final word on all subject matter. He says, I am Alpha and Omega. That is why the Bible says in Hebrews chapter 12, verse 25, do not refuse him who is speaking. When Jesus speaks, don't turn away from him. Don't say, I'm not listening to that. Do not refuse him who is speaking. And he says, he speaks in two ways. He says, he speaks through his word. That's Alpha and Omega. But if he can't get your attention through his word, he shakes up your circumstances. He says he shakes up, shake, rattle, and roll. He will shake up your circumstances until your way is clearly not the way. 1 Corinthians chapter 15, verses 27 and 28 says all of life revolves around Jesus Christ.
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Hey, what's up, everybody? It's Jonathan McReynolds, and I just want to let you guys know that God is truly working out the details for you. He says all things work. All things. That's the good stuff, the bad stuff, the ugly stuff. All of it works for the good of those that love him and are called according to his purpose. I love you, and just know that God loves you too.

0: 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We're continuing on with Effie coming up next. 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More to come at the top of the next hour. 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
1: Yeah.

0: be recorded in our generation, said to the Lord, say, oh, I want to see. Let it be recorded in history, our generation said.
1: William McDowell, I want Jesus. Y'all, nothing else is going to do. Because guess what? There is no life without Christ. He is my life. It's Urban Praise. I'm Effie inside a wonderful worship Wednesday. How you doing? Man, I don't take it for granted. And I definitely don't take you for granted. And thank God we don't take him for granted. Wow, what a song. William McDowell. It's so many Williams. William McDowell. After 7 years, he's back with I Want Jesus. And is that your testimony? Is that your prayer? Is that your desire? Man, God is a spirit. Those who worship him must worship in spirit and in truth. Lord, we want you. Nothing else will do.

0: Okay, y'all, it's music. As we continue with more of your favorites, got some youthful praise on the way. The Anointed Pace Sisters, and I love Dante Bow with Grateful. Man, Fred Hammond, Zacardi Cortez, the list continues. Tell everybody we're here. We are Urban Praise.
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2: Go forward. Yes, you heard it right. Go forward. Once a teenager knows where they desire to go in life, it's important for parents to help them to progress in that direction. Progression is onward movement toward a destination, and it only takes place through purposeful, intentional actions. To go forward, you have to put your foot on the gas, or as they say, lean in to the opportunities. Years ago, as a basketball player, I saw the opportunity of getting a starting position as a senior on the basketball team. That desire drove me to start a strenuous personal training regimen during the summer of my junior year. Every day I did push-ups, I ran for miles, I jumped rope, and I shot the ball hundreds of times. My team ended up going to the state championship, and I played a starring role on the team, which opened up many scholarship offers at the next level. What I learned way back then was this: when opportunity presents itself, put your foot on the gas and accelerate in that direction. Parents, you can help your team move forward and seize opportunities by pouring belief and confidence into them in every way possible, teaching them to say positive things about their future, and pushing them to put in the work that they may make the most of every opportunity and have amazing success. This is Titus Lee with Thoughts on Teens. Peace.
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0: We've got what you need to make it through the day.

your hands on it. All right, I'm gonna try it like this.

What's up? What's up? This is Ricky Doolin, and you're listening to Urban Praise right here. Well,

Work it out.

I like that little song. Trust you and believe. Can y'all hear me say that?

0: work it out for me. Thank God he will do it if you let him and trust him with all your heart. We've got to trust him, y'all, when we can't trace him, knowing that he knows best. It's Urban Praise. I am Effie inside your midday with Zacardi Cortez, who sounds so much like John P. Key. Work it out for me. You know, John said he actually raised Zacardi because Zacardi is no more than 37 years old. And John just made 63 June 10th? Yeah, somewhere around there. He does sound a lot like John P. Key. Y'all, if we ever need the Lord, we sure do need him now. So much is happening, I'm telling you. And I don't know what you're going through, but it's so important that we pray as the Holy Spirit leads us, because you never know what folk are going through. Did you know your prayer could be the difference in someone's salvation when you pray? What did Tremaine say? When you pray, everything will be all right. When you stay, everything will work out fine. Just have faith. When you pray. Okay, maybe I'll play it. Maybe we'll play it tomorrow. Okay, ooh, nobody like Tremaine. She's going to be in town, by the way, August 8th. I'm going to have to put that flyer on our Facebook page and Instagram. But okay, back to my little commentary. But we love Tremaine, and we love Zacardi, and we love John P. Key. But anyway, y'all, let's pray as never before, and especially praying for the fallen soldiers. There was just a dignified transfer at Dover Air Force Base in Delaware, and they were so young, 19 to 30 years old. It was the fallen soldiers. Private Isabel Gonzalez, 19, of Carrollton, Texas. First Lieutenant Tyler Feehan from Hawaii. He was 25. Army Sergeant Michael Emmanuel Swinton, 30, of Fayetteville, North Carolina. And another one, what was her name? Isabel Gonzalez and Angel Rampfer said out of New York. They're so young, 19 to 30 years old. Y'all, let's pray for our troops. Pray for our military men and women. They're somebody's child. They need protection. And let's pray for peace in the Middle East. But definitely keep your arms around those families. About 18 of our military men and women, they say, have been killed thus far. And about 450 to 500 injured. Hopefully those are minor. But we don't know. But we know we need God's Holy Spirit to protect and to keep and cover and wrap his arms around. And let's continue to pray. Urban Praise.
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song says it's good to be alive, but it's best to live. Look at your neighbor and say, neighbor, it's good to be alive, but it's best to live. And guess what?

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1: 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Stay there. Come on, come on, come on, come on.

0: I love it. Made new. If anyone is in Christ, the new creation has come. The old has gone. The new is here. Corinthians, 2 Corinthians 5:17. It's brand new music, by the way, from Jason Nelson featuring Madison Ryan Ward. Made new. It's Urban Praise inside a wonderful Worship Wednesday. I am Effie Roth. And speaking of Jason Nelson, I'm going to be talking to his twin brother, who's 5 minutes older than Jason, and that's the one and only Jonathan Nelson, hopefully within the next week or so. Even though I'm going to be on vacation. But yeah, hey, sometimes you got to work while you're on vacation. But that's going to be some good work. All right, y'all. But we'll keep you posted. In the meantime, thank God that, you know, he doesn't look at we're not defined by our flaws or our wretchedness, our sinful nature. I mean, yeah, he knows that, but thank God he died for us while we were still sinners. I mean, that is love and grace personified, wrapped in one. Man, it's the gospel. He sees you, he knows you fully, and still loves you in spite of you, in spite of me. And he still loves us into a brand new identity. If anyone is in Christ, you are a new creature. Old stuff is gone. The new is here. But now we got to keep working. We got to work. Can somebody say you got to work? Because your spirit has been renewed. Sometimes, you know, the body. Somebody said the spirit is willing, but the flesh is weak. Okay, sometimes y'all still, you know, thank God I don't use profanity or anything like that. I never have. But trust me, all have sinned and come short. So whatever we do, sometimes you still want to do it and say, oh, yeah, right, I'm saved. Sometimes you got to remind yourself you're saved. And trust me, the Holy Spirit will remind you. He'll remind you. Mary, he'll remind you. Margaret, Almeida. Yeah, he'll like tap, what? Yeah, don't even go there. But then, of course, a lot of times this flesh, whoo, boy, sometimes we need to do what my mama used to do to me. She didn't give us a whipping. She gave us a whooping. It was a whooping. I mean, switches from the tree, and she made us go get it. Okay, that's a whole nother story. All right, y'all, but we've been made new, and that's the main thing. We've got more music coming up. How about some Chet Lamore, Maverick City Music, back-to-back, Anthony Brown, Israel Houghton, Marit Brown Clark, Urban Praise.
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0: don't care what you're going through. Feels like you're down for the last count. It ain't over. Feels like you cried your last tear. Not over. Not over. Not over. Not over. God has the final say. God has the final say. God has the final say. That said you wouldn't make it, but God has the final say. That said you won't be nothing, but God has the final say.
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0: Lord, teach me how to have church. Amen, somebody. Because guess what? It's not about the building. Thank God for the building. It's good that we, you know, assemble and dwell together in unity. But, honey, when you really live it, it's when the music stops and when the church doors close or the service ends. Because, and if we can just even make it through the parking lot, we good. Sometimes we can't even make it through the parking lot. Sometimes we roll in our eyes before we get out the door. Come on, tell the truth. Gossiping. Come on, tell the truth. Shame the devil. Say, Lord, help me. Okay, that was Tasha Cobbs-Leonard and John Legend. She's up for Artist of the Year and Albertina Walker Music Award of the Year at the Stella Awards coming up August 15th in Charlotte, North Carolina. It's going to be great. Make sure you check out Urban Praise Radio on Facebook and Instagram. And tell us which song of the year you think will make it. Hey, more music coming up. Hey, Margaret, Nikki, Chloe, Cam, Mark Jacob. It's Urban Praise.
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We've got a war in the spirit. Honey, we've got a fight, fight, fight. Either you fight for your territory or somebody is going to take it. Somebody or something. And we know the enemy comes to kill, steal, and destroy, honey. He is not sleeping. He's not resting. He's on the job. It's serious for him. And trust me, it can be a hard two. I believe the enemy, honey, he'll use anybody. Him, her, them, they, you know, long as it ain't me, a we. All right. It's Urban Praise. Joshua Giles with War in the Spirit. It's Urban Praise inside a wonderful Worship Wednesday. We also heard Reverend Milton Bronson's Dummies. We've got to rejoice. Is that Denise Battles? Is that Reverend T.Y.'s aunt? You know, Denise Battles has been singing. Battles has been singing with the Tommies, I think, for a long time. And just love her voice. By the way, Reverend T.Y. is going to be filling in for me come this Friday. If the Lord says the same, I'll be on vacation for about a week. So he's going to be filling in, Reverend T.Y. Tyree Foster. So looking forward to that. All right, y'all, let's stay ready for the battle. Ephesians 6 tells us the belt of truth holds us steady. The breastplate of righteousness guards our heart, and the shield of faith blocks the enemy and every attack he have. Honey, life is a spiritual battle. This ain't no joke, but God has given us everything we need. So don't walk out the door unprotected. Let's be dressed for battle and suit up daily in the armor in the army of the Lord. Okay? All right, y'all. Got some birthday shout outs coming up, so stay with us. And got some more music. Kirk Franklin and the family taking us way back. A song that put him on the map. What is it? You're three songs away. And got

0: some Tasha Page Lockhart, as well as Cosmopolitan Church of Prayer Choir and the Mississippi Mass. It's music inside your midday. Urban Praise.
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0: Who's on the Lord's side? Get up and bless the name of the Lord. 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
1: For some who don't understand our purpose and may not understand our praise, we as a family in Jesus' name would like to tell you the reason why we sing.

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0: Urban Praise inside your midday. You must come in at the door. The Mississippi Mass Choir reminding us there's only one way home. Jesus is the way, the truth, and the life. Amen. He's the only way to meet for me. You try your way, I'm going to try him. Hello. You do you, boo. I'm good. But I suggest you come on over here where the table is spread and the feast of the Lord is going on. Amen. It's joy over here. It's love over here. It's peace over here. It's salvation over here. You're going to go through some things. You're going to have some bumps in the road. But trust me, I'd rather have bumps in the road with Jesus than on my own. And I still have to fix the car. Hello? Because sometimes these are not just bumps. In Chicago, these are crevices. Amen? Man, it's some big potholes. But anyway, so much for that. Thank God for Jesus. And thank God for you as we celebrate 100 years. Cedric, Sister Chrissy, Tahira, Deborah, we're celebrating 100 years here at Moody Radio. And we've had some bumps in the road. And thank God we know there's only one way home. And that is with Jesus as we are spreading the message of Jesus Christ worldwide. And we hope to do it 100 years more. 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And thank God for his grace. It's only by the grace of God. Find out more about the 100-year celebration at urbanpraiseradio.org. That's urbanpraiseradio.org. And again, thank you. If today is your birthday, happy birthday and many more as you celebrate on this July 22nd. We wish you an Ephesians 3:20, Catherine, Danielle, Ruth, Adrian, Cedric, we want you to have decades more. And we also say happy birthday to Kimberly Ray, Pastor Kimberly Ray, Church on the Rock, Andrew Ray Ministries. Happy belated birthday to you. A happy birthday to Danny Glover. He is 80 years young, of course. Okay, you know, he played in The Color Purple. What was his name? I should know. Oh, boy, folk didn't like him. In The Color Purple. But he's 80 years young, looking great, Danny Glover. And remembering Alice Trebek. Of course, he was game show host of Jeopardy. He would have been 86 years young. Oh, wow. As you celebrate, we hope you have decades more on your birthday. And how would you like to be remembered? Okay, think about that. And y'all, as you think about it, keep on celebrating. And again, happy birthday from Urban Praise. I am Effie. As we continue, don't forget the music does not stop. It's 24/7. So please keep the radio on. Keep it on. It helps us tremendously. And tell somebody else about us. We're here 24/7. Y'all, we want to be with you wherever you go. 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And make sure you tell folk about us, the free Moody Radio app from your favorite app store. And you'll see Urban Praise. If the Lord says the same, we'll be back tomorrow. Hey, thanks for listening. 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
7: 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In Hosea 12, God confronts Ephraim for corrupt business practices and spiritual pride. Yet Ephraim says, "I am very rich, I have become wealthy," and then assumes no guilt will be found in him. In other words, Israel treated prosperity as proof of innocence. Their wealth became evidence in their minds that God must be pleased. 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A growing income, a successful business, or a comfortable lifestyle does not automatically mean our hearts are surrendered to the Lord. The question is not only whether we are prospering, but whether we are walking faithfully with God. We can help you learn to manage your money according to biblical principles when you download the free FaithFi app. You'll find it on our website at faithfi.com.
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1: Hey, family, this is Pastor Smokey Norful, and I want to encourage you. I definitely want to encourage you with the Word of God. The gospel is the good news. And I found the answer. I found the solution. I cannot wait to share it with you. Here it is. Matthew 6:33 says, seek ye first the kingdom of God and his righteousness. Watch this. This is the part that I love. All other things shall be added unto you. There are so many things that we need, so many people in need, so much pressure, so much pain, so much going on in the world. And I know that it's tempting to be distracted, to look the other way, to look around, to try and find solutions on social media and every other media that is available to us. But there is nothing that has the answers like seeking God and his truth. When you seek God first, that's the key. That's the secret sauce. When you seek God first, all other things, including the hope you need, the joy you need, the encouragement you need, the answers you need, the wisdom you need, the grace you need. When you seek God first, all other things he will bring into your life, bring into your path, and God will get the glory. And ultimately, you will be better for it. I pray this encourages you, strengthens you, and builds your faith. This is Urban Praise.

0: 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We've got more great songs coming your way here on Urban Praise.
1: There's a pattern many of us slip into without realizing it. A quiet fear that rises whenever a new moment of need appears. You've seen it before. An unexpected bill comes due. A situation demands more wisdom and discernment than you think you have. And right there, fear keeps your heart tight and your mind anxious, fearing you won't have what you need to meet that moment. But Luke 12:30 says, your Father already knows your needs. The problem isn't the need itself, it's that we become preoccupied with the need instead of the God who meets the need. When you become present to the presence of God, moment by moment, the grip of worry loosens. You stop chasing outcomes and start seeking the one who holds them. And in that seeking, you become freer, steadier, and more aligned with who He's calling you to be. As you reflect on this, remember these words: instead, seek His kingdom, and these things will be added to you. Luke 12.

0: 31. 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
5: A country minister used his guitar to explain to his people what free will meant. He picked and played this song. If a nest of live hornets invaded this room and the creatures allowed to go free, they would not need urging to make yourself scarce. You would want to get out, don't you see? They would not grab you by force of their strength, throw you out of the window. Oh, no. They would not counsel you to go against your will. They would just make you willing to go. The song goes on to say, when Jonah was sent to do the work of the Lord, the outlook for him did not seem bright. He never had done such a hard thing before, so he decided to run from the fight. Now the Lord sent a great fish to swallow him up. The story I'm sure you all know. God did not compel him against his own will. He just made him willing to go. Jonah learned, as many people have, that when we end up in the fish's belly, in dire situations, totally dependent upon God for survival, our attitudes toward God often change. Jonah's prayer in chapter 2 shows us how his attitude and plans all changed. So, when God spoke to him the second time, he did not hesitate to go to Nineveh. People who choose to heed God's call to serve him often give this testimony. Obeying God brings not only his provisions to do it, but inner peace and fulfillment.
6: If you'd like to learn more about God and his plan for your life, visit urbanministries.com.
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0: be recorded in our generation said to the Lord, say, oh, I want Jesus. 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
3: You meant it for evil, but God, I know. Those who've been with me for a long time, come on, say it with me. But is a conjunction. Conjunction, what's your function? The function of a conjunction is to tie two phrases together. But is a conjunction of contrast that tells us, come on, everybody together, what comes after me cancels out what came before me. What came before me? You meant it for evil. What came after me? God meant it for good. God is going to work it out for good. Let me tell you what happened. There was a woman by the name of Wendy Hamilton, and her daughter was run over by a drunk driver. He had hit some people before, had his license expended for drunk driving about 5 times. So if the law would have done something, her daughter would be alive. But now her daughter is dead, and all over the country, drunks are killing children and people and walking away, head on to, and walking away. 6 months suspension of a license. She got mad and started Mothers Against Drunk Driving. Now, in all 50 states, there are laws that protect people from drunk drivers because Wendy Hamilton got mad. That she got mad enough to see that the loss of her daughter would be the gain for other daughters if she could get them drunk drivers off the streets. And that's exactly what she's been able to do.
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7: What is the environment of your own soul? You're responsible for it. That's what Paul is saying to Timothy. You're responsible for the way you feel. People are not responsible for your emotions. People are not responsible for your mind. You're responsible. Take responsibility for your own thought life, your own imaginations, so that you can produce positive emotions that drive you on and spur you on to victory. Paul's remedy is to recall the good things that God has promised you. Recall the good things that are ahead of you. Project a great future outcome by recalling God's promises to you, and learn how to live in the promises of God. You have the power to decide or to choose the kind of world that you want to live in. You can make it happen. There are people over in Africa right now who are starving to death. And you come to their houses and they're hospitable and they have jokes and they're playful. You're dying. You're starving. Each individual is responsible for the way he perceives the world. And it is possible to be in a completely negative situation and to be completely positive in your heart.
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0: It's Jacalyn Carr. Despite what you see or hear, speak what God says, because that shall be your reality.
1: What God promised me, it is for me. Come on, somebody touch your neighbor and say, what God has for me, it is for me. The devil can't have what God has for me. Hallelujah.

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It is from me. Come on, let's say.

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1: This is Debbie Adebayo from Singles Pleasing the Lord with Single Moments. I'd like to give you 7 don'ts of single living. These are things you should never do as a single adult. Don't compare your life to a married person. It's like comparing apples to oranges. Don't use food or money to bring you satisfaction. You may end up in debt, overweight, and still not be satisfied. Don't date because you're lonely. Date because the Lord has led you to date. God will take into consideration your readiness and the person's readiness. If you're driven by loneliness, you may lack discernment. Don't place a value on your life based on your relationship status or your lack of Facebook post about the fun things going on in your life. 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And introducing it into a relationship does not guarantee that you will get a marriage commitment. Don't allow a lack of obvious available prospects for marriage cause you to make wrong choices or settle. 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My prayer is that you will discover how God has so preordered your life with a plan and a path. And as you follow it, it will bring you great results and you will satisfy and please God. If you'd like more information and to connect with Singles Pleasing the Lord, visit us at singlespleasingthelord.com.
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1: 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All right. 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

0: was special. 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
3: William Jones Pierce was born in 1926 and picked up his first trombone at the age of 10. Growing up, he performed with the U.S. Marines. Later, Bill enrolled and flunked out of Moody Bible Institute. But the WMBI staff noticed he was not only a great announcer, but also an extraordinary trombone player. Bill also sang and teamed up with Dick Anthony and the Melody Four Quartet. But Bill Pierce is best known for his late-night radio program, Night Watch, which was later syndicated as Night Sounds.
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3: 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To the glory of God, Bill Pierce is a name you should know.
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9: We have to be intentional about making time for God. We have to be intentional about our education. We have to be intentional about our career. We can't just live life all out there. We have to have order. There needs to be order to your life. Your finances, of course, we all know about that one. Our money, for some of us, is more important than our time management. We know about money, how much we have, how we use it. But making decisions and being intentional about making a budget. This is the limit I'm going to spend on recreation. That's all, no more. That requires self-control. That requires order. Then your spiritual life, assessing where you are in your walk with Christ. Being honest with yourself about your relationship with the Lord. Where are you? How do you intend to make it better? How do you intend to make yourself more available to God? Order. That's order. Then afterwards, of course, you create a mission statement for your life. What is the mission? How many people have a mission statement for their life? Like a company has their mission statement? You should have one. You really should. I have a mission statement for my life. And so I know what my mission is. And so I know what to accept, what things to get involved with, and what things are not going in my direction. I know when to say no, because that's not my mission.
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Here it is.

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1: Hello, I'm Michelle McKinney Hammond, and this is Life Talk. I hate waiting. Have you ever noticed that when you're going somewhere that you've never been, that it seems to take forever to get there? The return trip home never seems as long. When waiting for a specific life event, such as marriage or dream come true or new job, whatever it is you're waiting for, it seems to be even harder. I think it's the unknown that stretches before us, overwhelming us with its uncertainty. The lack of knowing all the details makes the journey between the promise and the possession of it more overwhelming than it actually is. The longer we wait, the weaker we get. Resignation sets in, followed by an apathy that's hard to shake. This can turn to paralysis, where we cease to function or pay attention to the things that we should. What are we waiting for? That's the question in these times. Are we waiting for a mate, for a job, for more money, whatever it is to appear, for a dream to come true, for a big break? What are we waiting on? What we're waiting on can heighten our despair. But Scripture says to wait for the Lord, not wait for what we want. We have no control over life and its happenings, but God does, and He always delivers what is best for us. Psalm 27:14 says, "Wait for the Lord. Be strong and take heart and wait for the Lord." Pray this with me. Dear Heavenly Father, I'm turning my eyes toward You today and choosing to wait for You. In Jesus' precious name I pray. Well, I invite you to log on to michellehammond.com for more resources that give life. And remember, love always, live well.
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I'll tell you the truth. How many of y'all that know God's been good, huh?

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5: A country minister used his guitar to explain to his people what free will meant. He picked and played this song. If a nest of live hornets invaded this room and the creatures allowed to go free, they would not need urging to make yourself scarce. You would want to get out, don't you see? They would not grab you by force of their strength, throw you out of the window. Oh, no. They would not counsel you to go against your will. They would just make you willing to go. The song goes on to say, when Jonah was sent to do the work of the Lord, the outlook for him did not seem bright. He never had done such a hard thing before, so he decided to run from the fight. Now the Lord sent a great fish to swallow him up. The story I'm sure you all know. God did not compel him against his own will. He just made him willing to go. Jonah learned, as many people have, that when we end up in the fish's belly, in dire situations, totally dependent upon God for survival, our attitudes toward God often change. Jonah's prayer in chapter 2 shows us how his attitude and plans all changed. So, when God spoke to him the second time, he did not hesitate to go to Nineveh. People who choose to heed God's call to serve him often give this testimony. Obeying God brings not only his provisions to do it, but inner peace and fulfillment.
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